0: because I believe that when we start talking about the best, winning has to be at the forefront of that. And Patrick Mahomes has done that by leaps and bounds better than Josh Allen. And here's the thing. He's kept Josh Allen from getting to a Super Bowl and from holding up a Lombardi trophy. So when you do the compare and contrast with both players, I find it hard not to give Patrick Mahomes the edge every single time when it comes to the quote-unquote greatest.
1: So some may say, 100% of the time.
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1: 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What in the world happened last night? 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
16: Well, a mild day ahead here again. Temperatures will be certainly cooler than last week, but still warm. Mid-80s by the time we get to the afternoon. Mostly cloudy skies here, but a mix of sun at times. Winds are staying out of the northeast for now, but they will calm down overnight. So we do drop to those mid-60s one more night here. But we'll warm up fast tomorrow with mostly sunny skies, back into those upper 80s by Wednesday afternoon. With that WAND weather forecast, I'm meteorologist Nick Patrick.
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23: The round of 16 continues to be the Achilles heel for Team USA. They wind up losing to Belgium 4-1.
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26: 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Alone, Michelle Smallman, Chris Canty, Evan Cohen with you, and joining us, nice enough to come back in studio with us, Alejandro Moreno, ESPN soccer analyst. He was so damn good with us yesterday that we're like, we got to get him back today.
27: And 100%.
26: 100%. He was yesterday. So last night, we lose to Belgium. What happened?
28: No. Well, thank you. When you get a backside whooping like this, and that's what it was, it's not just one thing that went wrong, but what was the common denominator in the positive performance from the United States is the fact that they were the aggressor. That from the very first moment in the matches against Paraguay, against Australia, against Bosnia and Herzegovina, you notice a team that was on the front foot, that was pressing higher the field, that was forcing mistakes from other teams. We never saw that last night from the United States. They were never the aggressor. They were always reacting to Belgium. They were never impacting how Belgium played the game. They never got close enough to pressure the ball. They were passive. They were timid. And dare I say, at times they looked overwhelmed and scared by the moment. And that is the part that is disappointing. I think all of us that follow this team and were impressed by what they did in the group stage were impressed because of the attitude of this group and the energy and intensity with which they play. We did not see that last night, and that is extremely disappointing.
27: So is this an off night for the U.S. men's national team, Alejandro, or was, despite them being favored and having Balogun out there, their top scorer, indicative of a disparity that exists in world soccer?
28: There is no denying that there were some major mistakes in this game that obviously impacted the final score. Of course, the goalkeeping mistake by Matt Fries and his decision-making. He comes out of the box, doesn't clear the ball, and now the third goal happens, and it feels like the game was over after that. Major mistakes led to the goals, but I would also say that while we can look for all sorts of explanations and reasonings, at the very basic level, it may just be that Belgium just has better players. They just have better players. From front to back, they are more talented, players that are consistently better than the United States. What I thought would be an equalizer would be not only the fact that you're playing at home if you're in the United States, but the level of play that they had shown in the group stage would elevate what this team could be, and that Belgium hadn't been all that good in this tournament. But if we go back, and it's something that I referenced yesterday when I was here, we go back to March. This team's played back in March. And Belgium beat the United States 5-2 in Atlanta. And now that was dismissed because of the early momentum that was built by the United States in this competition. And then they played last night, and it looked very much like that was the difference once again. The talent level for Belgium is superior. They showed it. The United States did not.
0: Alejandro, how much better is the United States men's national team program now than it was 4 years ago? And what is the trend line as we prepare for the World Cup in 2030?
28: And that is the question that we're all asking ourselves is, are we any better? Is the United States any better now than what they were in 2022? And truthfully, honestly, we got to a standard that we could not match the level of the other teams. That's what I think you can look at from the United States perspective is saying, okay, so yeah, we beat Paraguay. Yeah, we beat Australia, beat Bosnia Herzegovina. Those are teams that the United States at this point, they should beat. And so here comes a big match, as it was against Netherlands in the 2022 round of 16. Here comes Belgium, a Belgium team that, again, is not to the standards of what they have been in the past, and yet you get this sort of performance, and it's a letdown. So I think if you grade on a curve, the United States are still trending in the right direction, and I think that they did capture the imagination and the hopes of a nation, and that in itself, I think, is positive for the sport in this country. But I think also in this country, more so than anywhere else, you want winners. And the expectations is for a team to win. I don't think realistically it was an expectation for this team to win the World Cup, but you wanted them to win this match against Belgium and get to the quarters. That's ahead of the tournament. I would have said that would have been a successful tournament for the United States. They did not get there. And so you kind of go, B plus in terms of what they achieve in this tournament, but you cannot give them an A because I don't think they took the step that we thought they were capable of taking.
1: Alejandro Moreno joining us, ESPN soccer analyst, former player, expert in this. Can you explain, based on your knowledge, what our goalie was doing last night?
28: Well, he reads the counterattacking opportunity from Belgium, the long ball over the top, decides to come out because he thinks that he has an opportunity to get to the ball first, which he did. And initially, and I know this is going to sound crazy, initially, once he took the first touch, I said, well, look at him. Look at him, so confident on the ball. And then when he hesitated to clear the ball with a second touch, I also said, well, look at him. What is this guy doing? And it's hard to explain in the moment. And it's just, you don't really know as a goalkeeper what you're doing for the most part with your feet. And when you're outside of the 18-yard box and you cannot pick it up with your hands, now you're thinking a little too much. His first instinct was correct. His first touch was the correct one. And then just clear the ball. Clear the ball. Clear it! And he never did. And so, there we go. Backbreaker for the United States.
27: Alejandro, let's talk about someone else who did not have his best night last night. And Christian Pulisic lost possession 14 times in 59 minutes in the game last night versus Belgium. Go ahead. Please, the floor is yours. I don't even need to ask a question. Go ahead.
28: Even ahead of the injury, because there'll be some that are apologists for Christian Pulisic and will look at him and say, well, you know, he was never 100%. I don't know that. But even before the injury last night when he came off the field, which was disappointing to see the flag bearer for this team, the household name for this team just come off the field in an elimination match. That in itself was disappointing. But he comes off injured. Before then, he never impacted the game. Never. Never. You watch number 10 for Belgium, Leandro Trossard, who most people in the United States casual fans would not know who he is. He was running the show for Belgium. So you want Christian Pulisic to be doing the same for the United States and offensively impact the play for the United States. And when the team is in trouble, as they were early on, get on the ball. Get on the ball. Make yourself available and be the leader that you're supposed to be with the ball on your feet. You can. What you saw for Christian Pulisic, he parked himself down on the left-hand side and never participated. I want him to get in the middle of things because you can sense as a player that you're in trouble and that your team is in trouble and that you need to get out of pressure. And the way that you do that is your key players getting on the ball and making decisions and problem-solving. He never did that. And to me, that's reprehensible. To me, that's embarrassing. You're expected to do a whole lot more if you're the starter of the team. You're going to be in the commercials. You got to deliver the results. We talk about Lionel Messi. We talk about Kylian Mbappe. We talk about Erling Haaland. All these guys that are delivering for their countries. And they're the equivalent, not in terms of level of play, but in terms of who they are for their national team. They are the equivalent. And Christian Pulisic represents that for the United States. They're delivering. He did not. And I think that's a fair assessment of his World Cup.
0: Alejandro, how do you evaluate the job that Mauricio Pochettino has done this World Cup? And is he for the right man for the job moving forward?
28: Eh. people will focus on the World Cup and the early success and will look at it and go, yeah, he did great. This team was all over the place ahead of the World Cup. It's just that people were not paying attention. The casual fan were not paying attention as to what the United States was doing ahead of the World Cup. And there were inconsistencies as to how this team was playing. And the reason that Mauricio Pochettino was brought into this program was to win the sort of match that they had last night, was that kind of game. The United States have been winning matches against teams like Paraguay and Australia for years upon years upon years. But in order to get you to that next level, then you get what you suspected would be a next level sort of manager. And I think we can all attest from last night's evidence that that was not the case, that this team was not ready for the big time just yet. And that lands at the feet of the manager as well. I just mentioned Christian Pulisic. I mentioned the players. We mentioned Matt Friis and his mistake. We can mention other players that underwhelmed. But at the core of it all, you also have to point the finger at the manager because he is the decision maker.
27: Obviously, a lot of commentary heading into last night's match about the suspended red card on Balogun. Do you think that that impacted what we saw last night in any way, whether it was from the United States having him last minute or from Belgium perhaps having a chip on their shoulder with the way this whole thing went down?
28: And I think anybody who has been in a locker room at a high level, and Chris, I imagine that he would agree with this, the locker room is a very fickle place. And little things change the mood of the locker room. Little things can destroy a locker room, but little things can also elevate a locker room and bring a locker room together. And this whole thing about Balogun, I have to imagine, was a point of discussion and conversation within the Belgium locker room. And you saw yesterday from Belgium, last night, a team that we hadn't seen in the World Cup. The intensity with which they were running around and pressing the ball and forcing turnovers, that's not what they had been in the World Cup. And that's why we were all thinking, hey, I think the U.S. have a chance here. And then they began playing, and then they started knocking the ball around, and then they started creating chances that you go, well, this is a different team. Now, I don't know if it is because of what happened in the conversation about Florian Balogun and him being included in the match, but this was a different intensity and attitude from Belgium. And again, little things can elevate a locker room, and they rally around something, and they certainly did around this Balogun conversation, and they were outstanding last night.
1: So playing the results, would the United States have been better, and would Belgium have been worse if Balogun's red card was not suspended?
28: Well, that's obviously a question that we don't have an answer to, but what we would say is that the feeling about the game changed, and the momentum about the game changed. The conversation changed. We were talking about all sorts of different things that had to do off the field instead of what was actually going to happen on the field. And when the game got to on the field, and that's when things matter, that's when things are decided, Belgium was far better than the United States. This was not close. Last night, in soccer terms, this was not close. There were moments in which the United States looked like they had some life, but it's almost as you were hoping that that life was there. Because whenever Belgium actually changed the pace of the game and they started going at defenders, you felt like every time Belgium attacked in the first half, they were going to create an opportunity or score a goal. You never got that feeling with the United States.
1: You are awesome. This was tremendous. Alejandro Moreno, ESPN soccer analyst. You'll see him on ESPN FC, 9 a.m. Eastern on ESPN2. Thank you. This was great. Thank you so much. We will continue this conversation because, boy, is there a lot to react to coming up. We're on Sportsmanlike, presented by Progressive Insurance.
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26: Thank you. It's Alejandro Moreno. If you miss any of that, oh my God, is he good? ESPN FC, go back on the podcast and listen. Tremendous stuff. And it is interesting that we look back at that loss last night and wonder whether or not the suspension of the red card actually helped Belgium more than the United States. And in no way, shape, or form is anyone blaming Flo Balogun for the loss. It's not his fault at all. He deserved to play last night. He should have played. He should have never had the red card. But Alejandro specifically mentioned what little things can do to change a locker room. Do you get the sense that that decision that was made by FIFA to suspend the red card energized Belgium and put that chip on the shoulder to blow us out the way they did last night?
0: Well, they were furious when the red card suspension was overturned for Balogun. And you saw UEFA come out and say some pretty strong things, some pointed comments toward FIFA and toward the U.S. There were grumblings across the soccer world, especially coming from Europe, where people were claiming that the game was their game and not our game. And so clearly the Belgian players felt like they had a chip on their shoulder. It was them against the world, against some powers that were external and not necessarily anything to do with what was going on the pitch. And so I think that when you have that little thing that feels like a slight towards you or an injustice towards you, that has a way of being able to galvanize a group of men and get them to play above and beyond any other level that we've seen them have the ability to play at. And that's what we got last night from Belgium in Seattle.
27: Bulletin board material.
26: Yeah. And you think that
1: like, again, I don't want to blame Flo Balogun for
27: it. It has nothing
1: loss.
27: To do with him.
1: The decision by FIFA helped retroactively playing the results, Moles. You believe it helped Belgium more than it helped the United States?
27: I don't know how we can say it didn't, because Flo Balogun was not really a factor in the result last night. But Belgium came out there, and they were flying around with a purpose. You could feel the intensity from that squad in a different way than you had seen them all tournament long from the jump last night. They played like they had a statement to make, and boy, did they make it. They destroyed the United States last night. And I don't know how you can't say that the decision to suspend the red card on Balogun and the manner in which that came about with the president of the host country and the team that they're playing calling FIFA to influence that decision and it coming down in favor of their opposition didn't somehow inspire them or galvanize them last night. They certainly played as if it did.
1: Well, Hercules Gomez, ESPN soccer analyst, ESPN FC, had this to say about the United States team not being ready for that moment last night.
15: Belgium is a team that is on the cusp of that elite level around the world, but not one of those elite teams. They're not a France. They're not a Spain. They're not a Portugal. And in this year, two games, aggregate scoreline of 9-3 on home soil. I went out and I said this team could play against Belgium physically, that they would give them fits, where we mistook our evaluation of this team was psychologically and mentally what they would do if they faced adversity. They weren't ready for the moment. They weren't ready for it in 2022. And we said they were still green. They weren't ready for it here. And it's not debutantes like Alex Freeman who weren't ready. It's the likes of a Christian Pulisic, a Sergiño Dest. It's your most important players, a 39-year-old Tim Ream, if you will, your team captain. In the biggest of moments, you can't allow those players to have bad performances mentally.
1: CC, as an ex-NFL player for 11 years that won a Super Bowl, you hear that how?
0: That's an indictment on leadership in your locker room. When you have a group of players, a group of leaders that don't have their guys ready to go, when from a mindset standpoint, you're not ready to match the intensity of the opponent, when from an energy standpoint, you're not ready to meet the level of the opponent or the moment, that's an indictment on leadership, Ev. There's no other way to spin it. And I don't want to gloss over the fact that the Balogun red card being overturned became a rallying cry for Belgium. It reminds me a lot of what Deflategate was for your New England Patriots. When you have a governing body, the powers that be make a decision that and you know you feel like unjustly affects you, then that's going to be something that everybody galvanizes around. I mean, we saw it the year Michigan won the championship. Jim Harbaugh being suspended for, I believe it was the game at the end of the season, games at the end of the season against Penn State, and they end up winning that game. Like those are moments that teams have where they feel like they're being singled out or they being unjustly penalized for something that happened, and then that ends up getting them to play at a different level. And it creates a level of energy, a level of focus and intensity that overwhelms the opponent. And that's how I would describe what happened to the U.S. men's national team last night. They were simply overwhelmed.
27: But to go back to leadership, isn't that something that Pochettino, Pulisic, the leaders on this team, whether it's at the coaching level or at the player level, should be anticipating? You should be reading that commentary and understand how mad that Belgium squad was last night. You have to say in that locker room before you go out to the pitch, they are furious with this result and they are going to throw everything in the kitchen sink at us. And we better be ready to match that energy. We need to come out and make a statement early because they are going to be firing at all cylinders, which is unlike what we've seen of them historically in this tournament. But they're mad and they're going to be coming at us and we need to absorb that and match that energy. And the United States did anything but that from the first whistle last night.
1: Can you imagine if Belgium goes on this big run now? That we're going to be looking back at that suspended red card as potentially a turning point for them? And they had nothing to do with that, right? That was not a game that they were in. And then the game that Flo Balogun came back is the game that they won last night 4-1. I mean, obviously they have Spain coming up, which is going to be an impossible matchup, and Spain just beat Portugal yesterday with a late goal, 1-0. But could you imagine, because Cece, your examples are the teams that felt like they got screwed early and won late, right? Like, this team felt like they got screwed last night, and now they advance here to the quarterfinals to play Spain. If they go on this run and we look back at it and say, oh my God, somehow Belgium pulled this off, which I'm not saying they're going to, but I'm saying to use the example that CeCe brought up, that's the turning point moment. It's the game that they took the field against the team that had a player that they thought should not be eligible to play. And they won that game. And they won that game relatively easily because of the max effort that they put into it and the way in which they played. That would be a wild turn of events. Because, Smalls, you said the reason that you don't deem the United States soccer, men's soccer team, different is because it's the same thing as it's always been. The moment we play the teams we're not supposed to beat, we lose. And this was a team, interestingly enough, we were supposed to beat.
27: Correct.
1: The not supposed to beat teams are the teams like Norway, are the teams like Argentina or Spain or France or whatever it may be. We didn't even get to that point yet, but maybe this team, because of the Flo Balogun situation, becomes one of those teams.
27: Not only did we not get to those teams, we got absolutely destroyed by the team we were favored against and supposed to beat on our home turf. I don't know how you can deem that a success.
1: It's hard. It's hard to look at it that way because it's the same result as it's seemingly always been. We're on Sportsmanlike, presented by Progressive Insurance.
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13: Scores tied, top of the seventh. The closer's coming in. 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
14: Christine Lisi. Lionel Messi put on his Superman cape once again for Argentina, helped his squad rally from a two-goal deficit with only 11 minutes to play to beat Egypt in the round of 16 at the World Cup 3-2. His eighth goal of this year's tournament in the 82nd minute tied the score at 2. Enzo Fernandez got the game winner in stoppage time. Argentina faces the winner of Colombia and Switzerland in the quarterfinals Saturday. Meantime, the U.S. men's national team left to think about what might have been in the aftermath of the loss to Belgium in the round of 16. Was this tournament a success for the Americans? Apple TV MLS analyst Danny Higginbottom.
15: This is purely my opinion. They've not exceeded expectations. They have probably got to the point where I thought they were going to get to. But I do believe when I look at the U.S. men's national team, there should be greater progression because there are some wonderful players.
14: Danny on the Rich Eisen Show. Team USA has not gotten beyond the round of 16 of the World Cup since 2000.

0: Narcissistic trifling together. How's that? Feel better?
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0: Narcissistic trifling.
2: I'm good with it.
0: Okay. Narcissistic triflers. That's number six as far as that goes. So those are our top six turnoffs, part of Freddie and Harry and the selection committee. What is your biggest turnoff? Tell us about a time that you were really into someone, but they had that one flaw that they could not shake away from you. 888-SAY-ESPN, 888-729-3776. And is LeBron James being trifling, making us wait for his decision on where he's going to play next? 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
11: Hi, I'm Jerry Hinkle, and here's what's happening about town. 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
5: I'm Christine Lisi. A two-goal deficit with less than 11 minutes left? No problem when you have Lionel Messi. His eighth goal of the World Cup and 21st of his World Cup career, part of the 3-2 comeback win over Egypt for Argentina. Argentina will play Switzerland, the Switzerland-Colombia winner in the quarterfinals. The Swiss and Colombians are scoreless in the first half. In part of a busy offseason in Cleveland, Cavaliers locked in Donovan Mitchell through 2030, four-year, $273 million max extension. Cleveland continues contract talks with James Harden and remains in the running to land free agent LeBron James. The Cavs, a great fit for LeBron, believes ESPN's Monica McNutt.
6: When I look at where LeBron would take his talents next, I'm thinking of where he's going to have the least mileage in terms of games played and experience and the most youth around him that he can help move forward. I personally am a big fan of the full circle moment of it all, the storybook of it all. I think Donovan Mitchell is one of the better options in terms of superstars that are in their prime still that he could be paired with.
5: Lakers continue to actively pursue unrestricted free agent Jonathan Kuminga, but haven't yet given him an enticing enough contract to commit, reports ESPN's Anthony Slater.
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13: I'm Christine Lisi. Lionel Messi put on his Superman cape once again for Argentina. He helped his team rally from a two-goal deficit with only 11 minutes to play to beat Egypt in the round of 16 at the World Cup 3-2. His eighth goal of this year's tournament in the 82nd minute did tie the score at 2. Argentina faces the winner of Colombia and Switzerland in the quarterfinals Saturday. The Swiss and Colombians are scoreless in the 71st minute. Meantime, the U.S. men's national team left to think about what might have been in the aftermath of the loss to Belgium in the round of 16. Was this tournament a success for the Americans? Apple TV MLS analyst Danny Higginbottom.
14: This is purely my opinion. They've not exceeded expectations. They have probably got to the point where I thought they were going to get to. But I do believe when I look at the U.S. men's national team, there should be greater progression because there are some wonderful players.
13: Danny on the Rich Eisen Show. Major League Baseball reduced the suspension of Nationals pitcher Cade Cavalli from 7 to 5 games for his role in last Tuesday's brawl in Boston. Pirates rookie shortstop Connor Griffin expected

0: drive beginning Tuesday, July 7th until Friday, July 10th, weather permitting. This work will cause the closure of one lane in front of the home and the other lane open for traffic. Motorists should slow down and use caution through the work zone.
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2: Hi, this is Gordon Deal. Wednesday on This Morning, America's First News, the battleground state where a bitter fight over elections has been reignited. Hear what's unfolding between Republicans in Arizona. Also, the stock market continues to reach record highs, but at least one observer says it's smart to steer clear of trendy trades. Hear why. And why more men are becoming caregivers for aging parents. Wednesday on This Morning, America's First News. 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
3: Good evening and happy Tuesday, Central Illinois. Here's your WAND forecast. We're heading into this evening with mainly quiet conditions, mainly dry conditions, mostly clear skies. This will allow temperatures to dip into the mid-60s. High pressure continues to remain in control tomorrow, which means another day of sunshine for your Wednesday, along with temperatures warming to the mid to upper 80s. We'll be continuing the warmer pattern into the end of our week, but rain returns for the end of our work week as well. I'm Olivia Colon.
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7: I'm Christine Lisi. Lionel Messi put on his Superman cape once again for Argentina. He scored his eighth goal of the World Cup. Argentina rallied from a two-goal deficit, beat Egypt in the round of 16. Will play Switzerland in the quarterfinals Saturday. The Swiss defeated Colombia 4-3 on penalty kicks. Meantime, the U.S. men's national team left to think about what might have been in the aftermath of the loss to Belgium in the round of 16. Was this tournament a success for the Americans? Apple TV MLS analyst Danny Higginbottom.
8: This is purely my opinion. They've not exceeded expectations. They have probably got to the point where I thought they were going to get to. But I do believe when I look at the U.S. men's national team, there should be greater progression because there are some wonderful players.
7: Danny on the Rich Eisen Show. Baseball, Jacob Mizrowski struck out 11 in 7 innings. He threw 57 of his 103 pitches at 100 miles an hour or more. Christian Yelich drove in a pair of runs. Brewers rallied, beat the Cardinals in the first game of a split doubleheader 4-3. Rays home to the Yankees as they continue their pivotal AL East series. Victor Mesa Jr., a solo home run off Will Warren. Yandy Diaz, an RBI single. Tampa Bay up 2-0 on New York, top of the third. Paul Skeens, 3 runs, 4 hits, 3 Ks. He and the Pirates with a 4-2 lead on the Braves in the top of the second inning. A 2-run homer for Colt Keith. Tigers leading the A's 2-1 bottom third. Marlins up 2-0 on the Mariners bottom third. Miami has scored one of its runs on a wild pitch by Brian Wu. In the NBA, Jalen Brunson recovering from hand surgery. He is expected to return to basketball activity later this summer. He played through that injury on the championship run of New York.
9: Hey, it's Evan Cohen. Coming up on Wednesday, we've had a ton of fascinating moves during NBA free agency, and I'll tell you the one that I think will have the biggest impact and which will be the biggest flop. It's Unsportsmanlike, 6 a.m. Eastern, right here on ESPN Radio, ESPN2, and ESPNU.

0: ESPN Radio and the all-new ESPN app. Hold the phones. We will hear from you, Chris in New Jersey, Randy in Arizona here momentarily. But on this fine Tuesday evening, it is time to go to church with one Keith Irizarry. I am Mia O'Brien sitting in for Amber and Ian because Keith is going to lay it all out on the line for us. Why the United States just cannot break through in the world of international soccer. Keith, the floor is yours.
1: Yeah, this sounds like I'm just going to yell and scream and go, you know, over the top, but until our nation, USA, is a breeding ground for the best athletes in soccer.